0: Hello everybody, and welcome to Friday Night with Quinn and Cully. I'm Cully.
1: And I'm Quinn.
0: We should say that the other way around, really, I guess. But it's got an hour of sports, news and banter, a little bit of interaction, a little quiz maybe to keep us going and excited. Some lovely music to start us off with. It's by Mykola Odnarova, Football Soccer Stadium Background. Music, lovely bit of thing to start with there. But we've got some World Cup songs coming up
1: tonight,
0: for
1: yeah.
0: you. And of course, the World Cup just kicked off last night. Did you catch the first game, Liam?
1: No.
0: No.
1: I'm not too bothered until it's England, to be honest. I keep up to date with the scores on my phone and what have you. I've seen that, obviously, a bit of a crazy game it looked like. Mexico versus South Africa for the first one. A 2-0 win, but three red cards.
0: Yeah.
1: Already, and then you obviously had South Korea play the Czech Republic in, was it 1 o'clock this morning?
0: Yeah.
1: Something like that, and South Korea won 2-1.
0: 4 in the morning,
1: yeah,
0: I think. So,
1: yeah, I know it was stupid o'clock anyway.
0: Yeah, bit of crazy, crazy games, I have to say. I didn't watch the South Korea against
1: yeah,
0: Czech Republic
1: surprised.
0: One, but yeah, I did catch the Mexico-South Africa one, and yeah, three red cards, yeah. Two goals, as you said, an early one from... the Colombian-born striker, who was apparently the top scorer in Saudi League, beating guys like Ronaldo
1: and
0: Ivan
1: Toney.
0: Yes, indeed, better, obviously better than them. But even though, if he was English, we'd have been bringing in along
1: 50 million,
0: 50 billions at this point. I guess they can afford to have yeah. things like that. But yeah, he opened air scoring very, very early on. After, I think, the African, slightly interesting named African midfielder, Sithole, was tackled by one of the Mexican players, and it dropped it out to him and scored through the legs of the goalkeeper.
1: Yep.
0: And I think he almost made it two before half-time. He took a lovely little shifty shot that was kind of laid back to him delicately by one of his teammates, and it just bounced off the outside of the post. Mm. Just kind of tried to just dump it into the corner. He did get a bit more irritating as the game came along, this player, as I think there was twice where he could have put in his teammates and he decided to shoot from ludicrous distances.
1: Yeah.
0: So he got maybe a little bit too happy with himself there.
1: Yeah.
0: I think 5 minutes into the second half, even though South Africa had actually come back into the game in this first half, then Sithole, as we've mentioned before, was unfortunately sent off this time as he brought down Brian Gutierrez, the winger. He was through on goal. It was a bit of a large amount of gap between for him to run into in the back line, to be fair, but ran across the ball, so we made sure he got taken down.
1: Yeah.
0: And so they were down to 10 men. Raul Jimenez, apparently this was his first goal in his third World Cup.
1: Oh, really?
0: He just recently re-signed
1: for Wolves as well, hasn't he?
0: Indeed. Well, he's a good player, even though he's not the most prolific. He's good at holding up the ball.
1: Yeah.
0: That's his highlights, bringing in players in. And he actually scored in this one,
1: exactly.
0: As he said. Nice header at the back post. Not well marked, you have to say.
1: Do you know what I think's crazy, though? I seen a statistic this morning, I think, and it was like, in the entirety of the last World Cup, there was only four red cards. And there's been, in however many games, I can't remember how many games it was, but and then already in game one, there's been three red cards.
0: I do feel like it was a very special but load of red cards. These weren't the kind of red cards that you would see in absolutely every game. I'm just looking at the list now, because you mentioned that. I'll bring up the list of how many red cards were there. And that was a very low total. I think four in the whole and four the time before, weirdly enough. In Brazil, I guess it was very good. But in 2014 in Brazil, there were 1, 2, 3, 4, 5, 6, 7, 8,

0: 10. So it was a bit more than that. And in South Africa, there was, oh my, there was 142. There was about 16.
1: Right,
0: so
1: okay.
0: This is kind of like, and before that, there was an absolute mountain in Germany as well. So it's kind of including, I think, was that where we got the triple yellow card for one player or something like that? Because Graham Pohl accidentally gave somebody
1: one, two, three, you're off.
0: It was crazy times. So I think maybe it's my return to normality after two World Cups in a row where we've barely had any.
1: Yeah,
0: it's not usual. We want more players sent off. It makes the games more interesting, to be fair, even if it ruins people's World Cups.
1: Yeah, it could do. We were saying that in the car on the way up. It's like, if either of these countries now don't make it to the next round, that's the end of the tournament for those players.
0: Indeed. It will be the end of the tournament for the South African substitute Zwane, off for slapping in the face of Roberto Alvarado, who got the assist for Mexico's second goal. Weirdly, it seemed like he was almost trying to put his arm around him and pull him back, and he ended up somehow
1: slapping him
0: around the face from the other side. And it very slightly amusing way of getting sent off. And then I believe Montes, the Mexican defender, fouled Kulisu Mudau when he was cleared through

0: opportunity, straight red. Mm. Off. Fair, which is, I guess it's fair enough, really.
1: Yeah, I suppose, yeah. So who's your favourite for the World Cup, do you think? Who do you think is going to win? And who's your underdog?
0: Well, after, I have to say, after South Korea beat Czech Republic 2-1, obviously they're going to be in for it. But that was another, actually, a game that South Korea dominated that game, had loads of chances. Czech Republic basically just had set-piece chances until right at the end where they actually created some pressure. It was well-deserved victory for them. Goals from Hwang In-byum, Oh Kyung-yu, and Lucas Krejci, who scored the one for the Czech Republic. And I do want to just give a shout-out to Lee Kang-in, was really good in that game. Probably a man of the match.
1: He used to play for PSG, didn't he? I think of someone else.
0: Possibly. Sure. It sounds like the kind of thing that would be correct.
1: Yeah.
0: It sounds like he's like played for some decent but not amazing European side. He played Valencia, Mallorca. He's currently at Paris Saint-Germain.
1: There you go. Was
0: fair
1: right.
0: enough. I think they.
1: I mean, PSG.
0: Oh, I thought you said PSV.
1: No, PSG.
0: Fair enough. Yeah, he plays for PSG. But I guess he's not part of like their Champions League winning.
1: Yeah.
0: He's more the guys they send out
1: rotation,
0: in the league.
1: Yeah.
0: Basically to play all those games. But he still plays a fair number of games. So exactly. Fair enough. Good player. Yeah. So yeah, he looked very good for them, I have to say. But yeah, my favourites for the tournament, well, obviously you've got to look at all the different teams that are taking part to kind of really determine who you have a chance, you know. Are you going to go for like group Brazil, are you going to go for Germany, are you going to go for nobody? My God, there's a lot of teams in this tournament, aren't there now? Spain are probably the favourites by a lot of people.
1: Spain?
0: European champions, yeah. France as well, also. And Argentina, defending champions. Portugal have a vague chance. England!
1: Yeah.
0: Well,
1: it's
0: I think it's England's year. I think this is the year we finally
1: do
0: it.
1: You know, you never know.
0: Yeah, it's been building up, much like Arsenal, second places and almost there.
1: I was looking at it before. The last time we played, so obviously our opening game in the World Cup is against Croatia. The last time we played Croatia in a World Cup was the semi-final in 2018, which we lost.
0: Indeed.
1: We went 1-0 up.
0: Penalties?
1: No, we lost 2-1. We lost 2-1.
0: Croatia won a lot of games on penalties in that tournament. I do remember.
1: We won a couple of games on penalties in that tournament against Colombia and Costa Rica, I want to say, in 2018 at Russia. But yeah, we lost 2-1. Do you not remember the game? Trippier scored a free kick very early on.
0: Was it Mandzukic?
1: I think so, yeah. But yeah.
0: Yeah. But they're a good side. I
1: think a lot of their top players now are starting to age out, though. The likes of Modric, Rakitic, Mandzukic.
0: He's still playing Modric, rather. He'll never die. I have to say, he'll be playing until he's 50, to be honest.
1: That's what I mean. A lot of their better players are starting to age out. They don't have a lot of pace in that squad, I think. I think England tops the group.
0: I think the only
1: team that causes us problems is Croatia, but like I say...
0: Could still do it. They've still got Kovacic in there. Nikola Vlasic has been around forever. Still got Ivan Perisic doing the business. 38.
1: That's what I mean. A lot of their top players are all now like...
0: Wait, 38, no.
1: Mid to late 30s.
0: But there's got the young... You just haven't heard of the young guys. Josip Stanisic, very good defender for Bayern Munich there. They've got Josko Gvardiol still in there. Let me see. A lot of guys in very good European teams. Kovacic. Did I mention him already?
1: You already said Kovacic.
0: Okay. They've got lots of players who you will have heard of. Petar Susic of Inter Milan. I think this is the tournament where you actually learn about a lot of up and coming good players. Kramaric has been
1: around for ages.
0: Antimir Budic, Igor Matanovic, Peter Musa.
1: Shame there's no Dejan Lovren.
0: No,
1: the best defender in the world.
0: If you put him with Virgil van Dijk, then he turns into one of the best defenders in the world. Anywhere else, unfortunately, he doesn't.
1: I could look good next to Virgil van Dijk, and I can't play football.
0: Yes, well, maybe down the Sunday League pitches.
1: Sunday League, I've done a couple of times. Yeah,
0: but Today we've got coming up, Canada against Bosnia-Herzegovina in Group B.
1: And that'll be on just after we finish, won't it?
0: Yeah, 8 o'clock, so...
1: If we actually finish on time for once.
0: Hopefully, so.

0: And then tomorrow, just which is feels like a weird experience. Yeah, this is like the weird, the whole dichotomy of having like some games like early morning and some games like 8 o'clock.
1: 8 o'clock.
0: It's very hard to figure out how many games. Did we have two games today, or is this did
1: two
0: we just
1: games
0: have
1: today?
0: One
1: so
0: day. One. Surely
1: we had one yesterday, which yeah. was Mexico, South Africa, and then today the two games were. So you've got Canada and Bosnia tonight, but this morning early hours you had South Korea, Czech Republic. So
0: I know, but you see, I consider that South Korea, Czech Republic game to be yesterday,
1: it wasn't,
0: and we
1: though,
0: found
1: it
0: out
1: was
0: about
1: this morning.
0: It. We found out, but it took place on the same day as. But it took place on the same day as
1: yeah,
0: Mexico, South
1: for
0: Africa.
1: For us, it took place today.
0: But where it happened, it took place the same day. So therefore, we had two games yesterday, and only. And we're going to have one
1: probably
0: game today.
1: Yeah, unless there's one at 2 in the morning again, so...
0: No, there isn't. There might be, actually. There's USA against Paraguay on Saturday at 2 o'clock in the morning. But because of the way everything is laid out on these things, it says Group B, 8 o'clock, Group C, 11 o'clock, and Group D, 2 o'clock, and that makes it look like it's the next 2 o'clock in the morning. Mm. It's very confusing the way these things are all happening are laid out. No, I can't work out anything.
2: No.
0: But Qatar against Switzerland, Brazil against Morocco, and USA against Paraguay. I feel like that's the day the World Cup really kicks into action, really. You got the last host playing, you got Brazil getting started as well. Mm. So
1: I know. I just think it's crazy. We like England don't play until Wednesday.
0: Nope.
1: Next week we've got another like 4 days.
0: Indeed. So weird. So weird. Yeah. But it's the fourth. That's a 48-team World Cup for you, my friend. And
1: do we have a bit of music? And then I've got a little quiz for
0: let's
1: you.
0: Let's go for the quiz. This is I had a few different tracks lined up. As mentioned, apparently there are 18 different official World Cup songs, so they've just gone a bit mad this time, just letting anybody record any song they want, really. But so let's go for the one that we actually heard in the opening ceremony, and that will actually be played before games, I believe. Let's get out a bit of Shakira, who apparently also performs at every World Cup opening ceremony, I've learned for the last few times.
1: I remember 2010, the South Africa World Cup, was it Waka Waka song?
0: Waka Waka, definitely, I think that was it. But this is the similarly kind of named, in terms of writing, is Die Die by Shakira and Burma Boy.

0: Well, welcome back to Friday Night with Quinn and Cully. Oh, and that was Die Die by Shakira.
1: Shakira.
0: Burma Boy.
1: Shakira.
0: What song is that actually from?
1: Is it Hips Don't Lie?
0: Hips Don't Lie.
1: Shakira.
0: Die means come on. Apparently. If you listen close enough, there were some footballers actually mentioned, like Messi and Ronaldo, in the lyrics of the song. I think originally it was released middle of last May, because they actually had an official World Cup 2026 anthem with a load of different songs. How many songs are there? I said there were 18 official songs, and that all the 18 are from that album, from Jelly Roll and Karen Leon with Lighter, which is apparently has nothing to do with football. Nobody has any idea why they decided to say that was an official song. To more football-y things like Goals from Lisa, Anita and Rema. We'll be having another song here. Although, ironically enough, the song that we play will be one that was not actually on this album, but he's definitely actually an official World Cup song. Strange. Oh, they got a bit of Andre Bocelli, David Guetta, Ijai, and Megan Thee Stallion did an opening ceremony version of called DNA of a song. I think is this the I thought this was the version. No. Yeah, did a song that we played in the opening track. I was trying to remember if it was the a different version of the song we've got coming up later on as well, but I'm not sure.
1: No.
0: But who's I Show Speed?
1: Do you know who I Show Speed is?
0: He's a streamer, American
1: streamer. He's obsessed with Ronaldo. He's like a short black fella with like crazy hair and crazier eyes.
0: Fair enough, to be honest.
1: He's a streamer, but yeah.
0: Yeah, well. I thought his appearance in the Royal Rumble was a bit much, though.
1: Internet celebrity, yeah. He was in the Royal Rumble. Yeah. He's done the like Sidemen charity match and stuff like that.
0: I guess he's a fairly athletic guy then.
1: Must be. But yeah, I've got a little mini quiz now. It's only 5 questions, so nothing too intense, but a couple of them are 2-parters. So, do you want to get into it? See how many you get?
0: Sure. Have we got some background music? I'll see if we've got some. I always play the Wii Shop theme in these things because it's. Can you hear that?
1: I can hear that. You ready?
0: Yeah.
1: So your first question, how many matches will be played at this World Cup altogether?
0: Well, let me see. There's 48 teams. They're in groups of 4. So that's 12 groups. They'll play each other. So there's 3 teams. 3 times 3 games against each of the teams in each group for each team. So how many games in each group? In each round there's 2 and then 2 and then 2, so that's 6 games in each group. That times up by 12 equals 72. Then when you've got the group stages, you get down to 32 teams. And 32 teams will play, so there'll be 16 games then, so that's 16 plus 8 is 24, plus 4 equals 28, plus 2 equals 31. So, is it 103, something like that?
1: So close, 104.
0: I was just off by like I must have miscounted by 1 or something like that, yeah.
1: So this one's a 2-parter question. Who is the all-time World Cup top scorer, and which current player could hold that record, that title, if they score 2 or more goals at this World Cup?
0: I see it'd be Miroslav Klose, the great German striker.
1: So that's 0.5 point.
0: And obviously Kylian Mbappe's been banging him in recently in World Cup, so is it going to be him?
1: Nope. The player that is only 2 goals away from, I think it's matching that record, is Lionel Messi.
0: Oh, well, fair enough. But I think he'll still eventually end up with the more in my eye.
1: Yeah.
0: I thought Messi hadn't even scored that many in the last... Did he get? He loaded. He scored a few in the group stage, I think, but didn't score in the knockouts of the last one.
1: But yeah, I think he's on like 14 and Klose's records 16.
0: I hope he doesn't do it, because I just like the fact that Miroslav Klose is a slightly less heralded, but he's still a very good striker. I like the fact that he has that record.
1: Yeah.
0: He didn't have to keep playing in the World Cup until he was 90 to actually get it.
1: This one should be a slightly easy question for you. How many groups are at this World Cup?
0: 48 times 4, yeah, 12. Four, 12. Groups of four.
1: Yes, that's it's 2.5 points. And Drew, question four. Which was the only other World Cup to be hosted by more than one country?
0: The only other World Cup to be hosted by more than one country. Well, I'll just go back and actually think about this, because I can't remember all the World Cups in recent times. Well, we had obviously the last one, which was in 2018. It wasn't the last one. The last one definitely wasn't hosted in more than one place, or was it? When was the last World Cup? I don't remember anything now anymore, for goodness sake. It was in Qatar. It was either Saudi Arabia or Qatar, one of those two. So obviously it's not going to be that one. It was Russia, it was Brazil, it was South Africa, it was Germany, it was there was the one that was in Japan and South Korea, was the 2002 World Cup.
1: That's correct. Yeah, Japan and South Korea in the 2002 World Cup. And again, another, this is like half point per correct answer. Name the youngest and the oldest player at this World Cup.
0: I know that Mexican player who came on was the youngest player in the World Cup, but I can't remember his actual name. The oldest player, who would be the oldest? Would it be Big Ron? Feels like it might be. He's like 41 right now. But then again, sometimes you get some ancient, like Guillermo Ochoa's million years old as well. Ugh. Is it Ochoa and that young Mexican guy I'm thinking about?
1: I'm not giving you any points for that young Mexican guy. But yeah, it's Gilberto Mora from Mexico, 17 years and 240 days. And the oldest player at this World Cup is Craig Gordon of Scotland, 43 years, 162 days.
0: He only got back into the Scottish squad not that long ago. Mm-hmm. So good for him.
1: That's 1, 2, 3.5 out of 5. Good job.
0: Thank you.
1: That's just a little short one. Nothing too crazy or intense.
0: Who was top? Interesting enough, do you remember who was top goal scorer at the last World Cup?
1: At the last World Cup, Mbappe. Mm. I know the Russia World Cup was Harry Kane.
0: Mm. Let's see. Top goal scorers at World Cups.
1: It was definitely Harry Kane at the 2018 World Cup. I know that much in Russia. It's called City. It was stat padding mainly with penalties, though.
0: Panama, I believe, scored a load of those. But list of top World Cup goals. Yeah, in fact, how far can you go back? Can you remember top goal scorers in all of them? Because Mbappe, Kane, yes.
1: Mbappe, Kane.
0: Who was before that?
1: So let me think. What was the World Cup before that? 2014. Brazil.
0: Brazil.
1: I'm trying to think who would have been playing at that World Cup. I want to go someone like... I don't know why this is in my head, but I feel like it's Podolski.
0: Nope. That was quite a bit before. Podolski was before. Had his peak a while before.
1: I know,
0: that.
1: I just thought it was one of them rogue names.
0: It is one of those people who you will go, oh yeah, him.
1: God. I'm trying to think.
0: I can't believe. Yeah, he.
1: Go on, give us a nationality then.
0: Colombian.
1: It's not Radamel Falcao, is it?
0: No.
1: Ena Valencia?
0: No.
1: I'm trying to think of other Colombian. James Rodriguez.
0: Indeed, it's good old James.
1: Because he went to Real Madrid after that.
0: Had a good spell at Real Madrid for a time, but then he kind of fell off. Never quite got back to the same heights, although he had a decent career still. And he's still playing for them right now, Colombia. Yeah. He's still kind of like... He's a kind of weird player now, because he's almost become...
1: He's had a bit of an odd career, hasn't he? Because he went to Everton for a bit as well, didn't he? Under Ancelotti.
0: To Bayern as well.
1: Bayern.
0: After that, his career kind of, as I said, it became a bit weird, because he just played for lower level teams and didn't always even play, to be honest.
1: Yeah.
0: It felt like the entire purpose of his career was just to be fit to play for Colombia. So, like Olympiacos, Al Rayyan, Sao Paulo, Rayo Vallecano, Leon, Minnesota United, obviously preparing for the World Cup. He's very much a kind of like, he's an international legend.
1: Yeah.
0: Now, but nothing else. But he was a very talented player. have to say. Didn't quite fit though into the team game at the highest levels, really.
1: Yeah.
0: He wasn't willing to do the running that everybody else would
1: do.
0: Yeah. But still a very fun player to watch. Indeed. I won't ask you who the World Cup top goals was before that, because obviously you weren't even born for 2006.
1: Yes, I was. Oh. I mean, I was six, but...
0: Tiny.
1: You mean 2010 World Cup anyway in South Africa?
0: Yeah, well, I was hedging my bets that it was older than that, but yeah, in 2010 it's not fun because there were four top goal scorers, so nobody actually wants to think about that, really. Mm. Before they decided to choose these things by like who got the most assists or who played the most games, something like
1: that. Yeah, well, you want the most goals and the least games, don't you? I would have thought.
0: Right. You'd have thought so, but I think assist is what they still use to determine it, which is why some guys have got it for scoring like three goals that they just got like two assists. God, that's Fernando Torres for you somehow getting a
1: golden boot. I was going to say David Villa, to be honest, but
0: he did. You know, he did. He's one of the people who split the golden boot, with Forlan, Wesley Schneider, and Thomas Muller.
1: Yeah,
0: great players.
1: Schneider's another one of them names, isn't he?
0: He's fantastic. I think he just got sacked. Recently, Schneider.
1: Yeah, was he not managing? Was it Inter Milan?
0: No, he's never managed to come. That one, but let me see.
1: Someone else. Playing for him, I don't know.
0: Where did he international career? Weird. I thought he was a manager, but I can't see him actually having managed any clubs, which is weird. Maybe he's just done some coaching, that kind of level thing. But no. Schneider, he was such a fun player,
1: Yeah.
0: I have to say. But did he play for the Inter Milan team that won the?
1: I thought so. I knew he'd played for Inter. I can picture him in an Inter Milan kit.
0: And then he went to Galatasaray. He was one of those guys who went to Galatasaray. Right. He was still quite young when they were buying guys like Drogba.
1: Building
0: like a slightly past their best super team. Good times.
1: Yeah.
0: Shall we have a bit? We can have some music
1: then. Go on, we'll have a bit of music and then we'll go into the boxing from last weekend and this weekend and what have you.
0: Indeed. Let's go for, as always, if this equipment that I've got in front of me allows it. I've went too far. No more Shakira. Let's go for a song. Let's go all the way back to 2006. Those heady days. Remember when England's golden generation was surely to take the title back from Germany. Beckham,
1: Gerrard,
0: Lampard. Oh my goodness! Scott Parker. I think he did go as well.
1: I'm trying to think. Is it Jay Robinson in between the sticks? The Blackburn goalkeeper,
0: Paul Robinson.
1: That's who I was thinking of, and then David James,
0: Cornrows. Wonderful stuff. But
1: was it the 2006? Was it the 2010? I think it probably would have been the 2010 World Cup, wasn't it? Where they did that comic relief sketch, and it was. James Corden comes into the England room and he's telling them all off for playing crap, and then he starts
0: before they let out the tournament and they played like crap.
1: It was in character with Smithy from Gavin and Stacey. You must have seen that clip, and he's telling them all like, stop frigging about with your hair, just shave it off. Apart from you, Bex, you're all right. You keep your hair.
0: He did shave off his hair at various points.
1: Yeah, he did. But Peter Crouch and.
0: Pulling on Ken Wynne-Jones' hair or something to get up high enough to score that header against Trinidad and Tobago. Great times. Yeah. Before then, when we thought that England might actually win the World Cup, Infernal, who were Danish pop groups, I don't know why they were doing this, but they re-recorded their 2004 hit From Paris to Berlin. They got to number two in the UK singles charts to change the lyrics to From London to Berlin to kind of...
1: I remember this track from when I was a kid. Yeah,
0: I think it was like a music channel or something.

0: Dave and Jane's Music Mix, every Wednesday, 6pm till 8pm, featuring an eclectic mix of music and madness, and the odd guest dropping in. We would love you to join us. Please do, and enjoy. Yes, every Wednesday, 6pm till 8pm, with Dave and Jane. Bye.
1: Oh, here we are. Hello, everybody. Welcome back. That was From London to Berlin. Found out all the things Roo can do. Very exciting. We found out that in that tournament, and it wasn't that much.
2: Not much, no.
1: It was very unhappy. The was it 2006 where they played? No, 2010 was Algeria. Mm. When he at the end of the game, it was how nice it was to have his fans booing his. Yeah. To a camera. That was it. Although that was probably one of the worst games of football I've ever seen in my life. I think I was on holiday and I watched it on a hotel TV screen.
2: I remember the manager from the 2010 World Cup. Is it Fabio Capello, weren't it? At 2010 South Africa. Bloody hell.
1: We qualified very easily, to be honest, but and then afterwards he qualified very well, but you could tell that things weren't quite right in the camp.
2: Yeah, he didn't get on with players and stuff.
1: That's all. Apparently, there was a story I was reading recently about the Capello Index, how he'd put his name to and worked very hard with this index for ranking and marking players' performances based on how he thought good play looked in football and how players should play well, and they called it the Capello Index. And he was like there for the announcement of the ceremony, but the Football Association were really unhappy with him because it meant that he'd be effectively a scale with his name and it would be used to mark his own players that we're playing in the World Cup. I mean, so it was a bit of a boo-boo for him. And then after the World Cup he resigned because John Terry got stripped of the captaincy after his indiscretions with Wayne Bridges not even being like kicked out of the team, Don Terry.
2: Was it
1: the racism thing? It might have been
2: the Anton Ferdinand thing.
1: Yeah, well, to be honest, he's a bit of a controversial character. Yeah. He's gone a bit liking comments and tweets from extreme right-wing figures recently as well, Terry, which is not a great look for him either in his current role, but we won't go into that anymore, to be fair.
2: No, we'll move on to the boxing from last weekend, shall we, instead?
1: Indeed.
2: Which one did you watch? Did you watch the DAZN card, the Padley, the Cursed
1: I didn't watch
2: one, or did you watch the Zuffa show?
1: No, I watched a load of the fights on the Zuffa show, just the main event and the one off the main event, because as always, I'm desperately trying to find ways to watch these fights, and they don't always appear on various places until quite later on. But I did watch probably in the main event the very entertaining fight.
2: I would say the best fight, definitely.
1: The card. Chris Billum-Smith, the former WBO cruiserweight champion, took on Ryan Rosicky in a ten round
2: cruiserweight
1: fight. Canadian cruiserweight who was most notably for this for having a rare bridgeweight title fight and getting
2: Oscar Rivas losing a
1: decision there. And I thought he'd also had an uninspiring draw again for an interim version of this fight. Did make me think I didn't particularly rate him coming into this. And he did probably perform a little bit better than
2: a lot of people thought. I thought it was going to be a fairly easy night for Billum-Smith. I thought he'd just sort of box his head off and that'd be that. And it'd end fairly, not quickly, but it'd be fairly comfortable, do you know what I mean? But it wasn't like that. It was a proper tear-up, weren't it?
1: Fight.
2: From round one, really, weren't it?
1: Yeah,
2: tear-up.
1: Just came forward.
2: Just stopped coming forward.
1: I think they were saying, the irresistible force, which I thought was a little bit maybe too kind to him, but he seemed pretty irresistible, I was like, no matter how many times he got punched in the head, his main method of defence seemed to either be
2: eat the shots
1: with his face or clinch up and get too close for Billum-Smith to do anything.
2: It was an entertaining fight, though, and I think for like Zuffa's first card in the UK, I think it was for the main sort of card, I think they were all fairly entertaining fights. I don't think any of them went the distance, did they, on the main card? The four fights on the main card.
1: There was the There is no, I don't, just looking down them to remind myself. No, yeah, everything. There is Ivan Deitchko got a split decision against Harvey Dykes, who's an incredibly underwhelming heavyweight boxer. Yeah. Who was, I think, lost to Joe.
2: I think that was on the prelims, weren't it?
1: Got a silver medal to Joe Joyce in the Olympics 10 yeah. years ago.
2: He's making a comeback, isn't he, Joe Joyce, on that Tony Yokogassiev card.
1: He retired then?
2: No, he's not retired. He's fighting, I think it's a 10-0...
1: Artem Suslenkov.
2: That's it. That's the one.
1: The great bag of Eastern European kind of fighters who you've never heard of, who probably like, have a record of like, oh, he's like 15-0. It's like, oh, he's like 40 years old. For something that this man may not be quite that, but
2: I was just surprised to see Joe Joyce's name crop back. I was like, you are
1: shocking.
2: I thought, especially after them like Zhang fights, then he fought Hergovich, he just looked shot to bits.
1: Didn't he come off with didn't he win his last fight or something?
2: I don't think so. I'm sure his last fight was Hergovich.
1: It was a respectable performance. He lost a decision, but he didn't get knocked out. Yeah, so that was probably why I thought it was. He beat Cash Ali by 10 round knockout. He's fine.
2: Yeah.
1: But he lost four of his last five fights. Yeah. So it's a bit surprising.
2: Two to Zhang, wasn't it? One to
1: Big Bang.
2: Big Bang. Two.
1: One to Derek Chisora.
2: That was it. The Chisora fight was another.
1: Yeah, oh, Suslenko, yes, he's 14-0 with 9 knockouts and is actually only 30, so I did him a disservice. Maybe this man, alternatively, now we enter into this, is Suslenko actually just going to destroy Joyce in a sad display of why
2: it's
1: going to
2: be like so sad, isn't it? And then the main event for that card's Tony Yoka taking on Murat Gassiev for the WBA regular heavyweight title. And I think you're probably looking at the winner of that to then eventually face Moses Itama at the end of the year, because he's ranked quite highly with the WBA, isn't he?
1: I feel like that's kind of the ultimate being preparing somebody, fattening them up to be fed to up the goose.
2: Because I know he's meant to fight, isn't he? Is it August or July Itama's meant to be fighting? I think it's August, isn't it?
1: Let's get that.
2: Supposed to be fighting. There's not been an opponent announced yet, but I believe. I think it's rumoured it's meant to be Hergovich. It's rumoured, isn't it?
1: He was originally going to fight on July and then the 8th of August, and now that's been pushed back further, and they haven't got a date now. It may well be late August, at the end of August, that we get that next.
2: But I do believe I've heard it's meant to be Hergovich after Hergovich's fairly dominant win over Dave Allen.
1: I feel like that's kind of almost too good for him, though. I know it's someone who he should probably fight given his ability. I'm surprised that he's just not going to fight some other kind of like non-top 10-ish heavyweight.
2: I think he needs to fight a top 10. I think he needs to get. You just need to let him off the reins a little bit. Let him off the leash.
1: Let him loose. I say lose or loose, either way. He can either get loose and knock somebody out.
2: I don't know.
1: I
2: think he's a future world champion, mate, Itama. Definitely.
1: Probably.
2: If
1: he doesn't just get sparked out and surprisingly just turn out to have some massive weakness that nobody thought about.
2: Yeah.
1: Which does happen.
2: Does happen, yeah. But anyway, going back to last Saturday.
1: But it was very exciting, the Bill and Smith. I think we haven't really gone through, because there was stuff that happened in it. It was, he actually knocked him down in the, not that he stunned him quite badly, actually, in the third round, Bill and Smith, with a lovely shot that, he had him on wobbly wegs just briefly. I think he also got deducted a point, Riziki, in the second round for
2: the use of the head. A
1: couple of headbutts there.
2: A headbutt, he was sort of like flicking his head up, when he was leaning on his chest and then flicking his head up.
1: But it's a good way to open a cut on somebody's head.
2: Happened a lot. I thought that maybe should have been more than the one point deducted, because he kept doing it.
1: Fair number of rabbit punches as well from Riziki. But he was using
2: the dark arts.
1: Using the dark arts. He seemed to be very much. It's quite weird when somebody who's like seems to have very little concern for their defense, yet at the same time doesn't mind smashing into somebody and trying to get away with as much as he could have. But had his best round in the fourth, actually, Riziki. Probably one of the only rounds he actually had a good round to winning, where he was teeing off on the body. Bill and Smith seemed to be surprised that he was still there at that point, that he couldn't quite do the job.
2: I think Billum Smith was like that, especially. I think it was it round six? He had like 7 or 8 unanswered punches, and then and the referee looked like he was looking at it, and he looks like he's about to step in and wave it off, and then bang, bang, Riziki come back with 2 shots, and you're like, bloody hell, has he not gone yet?
1: He looks like he was absolutely knackered as well, yeah. Riziki. He looked like he was
2: were still bloody throwing bombs. Yeah.
1: He was basically taking 3-4 punches to give his own one,
2: yeah,
1: Riziki, and just about holding on. And then there was a final 4-punch combo right at the end of the 7th round, though, where he just battered him. After a round that, yeah, again, he seemed to Smith like he was starting to maybe run out of gas. But just at the end of that round, he just 4-punch combo.
2: The flurry, didn't he?
1: And again, no reaction from Riziki, but to the point it was like,
2: his corner pulled him out in between rounds 7 and 8, didn't they? So it goes down as a 7-round TKO.
1: His face was a complete and total mess as well.
2: They took him out in a wheelchair, didn't they, eventually?
1: I'm not surprised, really. Wheeled him out. The judges had it 69-63 one card and 68-64 on another card. So I think for some reason, I think one judge, had him not winning the 2 rounds, which is a bit surprising. I would have maybe just give one round to Riziki.
2: I think that's a good start, and I think so. Obviously, with them both being under the Zuffa banner, you would assume that the next fight for Billum Smith would be Jayapataya.
1: It's got to be at this point. Who else have they got right now? Although I guess they could give Shevin Clark. Maybe he'll be highly ranked now.
2: He'll be highly ranked now, especially at Zuffa after that performance. Obviously, beat Jack Massey via TKO round 7 stoppage again. Obviously, Massey down just before the that 7th round before the stoppage and. Chev Clark being down twice in round 4, and it was just a crazy fight. I thought Jack Massey looked fairly comfortable in it for the first sort of 5 rounds. Obviously, the 2 knockdowns, you just sort of sit there and go, it's probably end of the night for Chev Clark, don't you? And then he comes back in 6th and 7th. Well. Yeah.
1: He was just able to hold on enough, even though the referee was right there to stop it. It was an interesting way he could get knocked down, because it was one of those behind the back of the ear punches. I thought Massey started to kind of punch down a bit more effectively then, and caught him like right.
2: He's showing there.
1: Obviously, you can't see it right now, and then the second punch didn't seem to be as concussive. It was more just like he was taking shots, and he was sort of half blocking it, but then just taking enough of it to knock him down. He recovered pretty well there, Clark, though. In the 5th round, I thought that the commentary said, "Oh, he might have won the 5th." I didn't quite think he'd won the 5th because Massey did just get
2: Massey edged the 5th. That's what I'm saying. Like, I think the first 5 rounds go to Massey quite clearly, and then 6 and 7, I would give to Chev.
1: Indeed.
2: And then obviously just finished the way it did and
1: just managed to close the distance, because Massey is obviously the taller man in there, and he made it count for most of the first part of the fight. But there was a couple of moments where he actually did manage to get Massey cleanly, but it just wasn't enough early on. But maybe he just got the sense that if he could actually get inside him, he actually was capable of landing some pretty heavy artillery.
2: Did you see the interview at the end of the fight? The interviewer was talking to Chev Clark, and he was going, "You got knocked down twice." He goes, "No, I didn't." I was like, "You did. Tell me when I got knocked down twice." And he's like, "You got knocked down twice in the 4th round." And he's like, "Did I?" You're like, "Jesus, how hard have you been hit?"
1: It was a very concussive contest, really, there.
2: I thought that was an enjoyable fight. I think most of that card was quite enjoyable. I mean, like, going down now to the next fight on the card, you've got Lee Cutler beating Aaron Sutton via TKO in round 3 after Sutton dislocated his shoulder.
1: I've got it right in front of me actually right now, and it's kind of weird. He kind of punched it's one of his right on the spot shoulder. Where it connects with the rest of the arm, and he just went down immediately and started grabbing his arm. You could immediately tell he couldn't really stand.
2: It made me laugh though, because he stood up and he went, and the ref waved off and he went, "What? No, I want to carry on.
1: A bit of false bravado, mate. A bit of false bravado. He was one of those ways. You clearly like, "Oh, it hurts so much, but I can still."
2: Yeah,
1: it was never gonna happen. But no. Cutler happened in the third round, and Lee Cutler will improve to. I'm not a man who I'd have heard of, like, the previous two guys in this one. Maybe they're 16-2 now with this victory. And he came here after losing to Sam Eggington, actually.
2: Due to a
1: cut in about a year and nearly a year and a half ago. So it was a while ago.
2: Yeah.
1: Before then, he'd been doing pretty well for him.
2: Yeah, well, he beat the next fella on the card, didn't he? Stephen McKenna.
1: Stephen McKenna, who himself beat
2: Casey James Streeter. First round one, it was bloody. It just looked like a completely different level of fighter in there, didn't it? You said you watched it, didn't you? But it was like.
1: I could have gotten away with pretending that I had watched it then. I saw a highlight of him having him on the ropes, basically, and just hitting
2: just
1: away at him.
2: Pummeling the whole time. And it was only lasted. Didn't even last a full round, did it? But. Yeah, I think, and then I think there was talks now of Stephen McKenna wants to fight on his brother's
1: Aaron McKenna's.
2: Yeah. They're doing a Zuffa show in Dublin, I think, in the next couple of months, and so he now wants to fight on the undercard against Lee Cutler, and
1: why not?
2: That could be another interesting rematch, and that's another fight that's been announced recently, hasn't it? Katie Taylor's fighting at Croke Park.
1: Last fight in her career, I believe.
2: Yeah, fighting at Croke Park.
1: Have they said? I can't remember. They actually said who it would be.
2: I can't remember the woman's name. They did announce it.
1: I can't remember
2: her name though.
1: Katie Taylor farewell fight. Croke Park tickets sold out.
2: I'm not surprised. 80,000 at Croke Park is going to be mad.
1: Flora Pilly again.
2: That's it. Flora Pilly.
1: Someone who I've not exactly heard of. Where she'll be. Defending her WBO, WBA, IBF and ring light welterweight title.
2: But it'll be for the Undisputed because the WBC is on the line because the current lightweight champion's moved up to middleweight, so it's vacant technically, so it'll be for all the marbles.
1: Yeah, so that'll be happening in the 5th of September. But Pitty's apparently undefeated fighter. Who has a record of just 12 wins and no losses, two knockouts in her.
2: I think you just sort of assume that it's Katie Taylor's night, isn't it?
1: Yeah, probably. She's a boxer. Cover has the number 7 ranked lightweight, and she holds the IBO title.
2: Yeah, I've seen that.
1: So this is a unification, man. Yeah. Another unification for us. She's behind people like Sandy Ryan, Estelle Musley, Sarah Atching, Sheila Yama. Edith Soledad Matisse.
2: I think it was Sandy Ryan that's moved up in weight recently because she was the WBC title holder. Yeah.
1: After moving, well, she had actually just moved down to the weight class to fight for that title.
2: Yeah.
1: Having previously been a welterweight for all of her career before that, most of her career. So she's moved back up.
2: I think it's vacant. So something I was hearing out anyway. Well, yeah, then obviously the other show last weekend was the Cursed Card, if you want to call it that, was eventually headlined by Josh Bradley versus Aquib Fayaz for the European title. And obviously Padley won a split decision over 12 rounds to maintain his European title. I think he's come into a lot of people's hearts, and since the Shakur fight, obviously, he took the Shakur Stevenson fight at 3-4 days' notice. I think we must have mentioned it last week as well. But
1: I think
2: he was an electrician.
1: Who is he going to fight, Stevenson? I can't remember.
2: I couldn't tell you. I can't check this. My phone won't work with the internet, I don't think.
1: My internet always works here, so I don't know what you're talking about, man. Your internet's just got to work harder. Maybe your internet will just want it more. You know, that's kind of thing. But I shall mention that on another fight, Michaela Meyer has a unification fight against Chantel Cameron for the... Which weight class is she fighting? And holds the super welterweight. So a couple of weight classes up here. on August the 29th in Birmingham, streaming live on Sky Sport and ESPN. Cameron's got the WBO. Maya's got the WBC and WBA belts.
2: Oh, what do you call him? Jake Paul's promotion.
1: That
2: MVP,
1: is an MVP card, yes. Also,
2: and I found it as well. He was supposed to fight Floyd Schofield Jr.
1: Yes, that was a fight that Schofield pulled out. Did he blow weight, Schofield?
2: No, I think he just got injured, didn't he? I don't know. I know they brought in Josh Padley, obviously, as a late replacement. And obviously, since that fight, he's gone on to win the European super featherweight... super featherweight title, hasn't he?
1: Which is a division down from the Stevenson, isn't it? So it's an interesting thing. So I guess it makes sense you're taking a fight at a higher weight class.
2: Yeah, but it obviously took it like 3 days notice. He was fitting someone's boiler or radiator or whatever it was, and because of the money he earned from that fight, he's managed to go full time as a pro now. And I just think it's a nice story. It's what you want to hear. Obviously, it'd have been even better if he'd won the fight, but I think Shakur Stevenson is just like a generational fighter.
1: That was against Akib Fiaz. The super featherweight title. I think he was defending it.
2: He was defending,
1: He'd win it against Joyd Belmehdi in his previous fight. Yeah. So we'll see what happens.
2: Obviously, on that undercard, you had a few other fights. You had Ibrahim Suleiman beating Ibrahim Nadim by unanimous decision over 10 rounds for the English super featherweight title. Obviously, two judges had Suleiman winning every round. I'll be honest, I didn't watch that one. I switched over to the Zuffa card by that point. And what I did watch, however, the Leo Watang round one TKO win over Food Sahili, I don't know if you've seen the clip, it's quite funny. Obviously,
1: see if I can get this.
2: After the fight, Sahili started doing push-ups in the ring to prove to the ref that he was still all right, because obviously the ref waved it off after a barrage of unanswered punches against the rope. So the referee jumped in, stopped it, and the opponent, the Sahili guys, got a bit cross, went over to the other side of the ring and started doing push-ups. And it was just, I was like,
1: what? That doesn't really prove anything.
2: It doesn't prove anything. Yeah.
1: Some people...
2: It was stopped because he wasn't throwing anything back. So it's a bit obvious. And then obviously a fairly decent fight, which was the one after, was Aaron Bowen TKO win over Troy Coleman in the ninth round. Looked good. There was a bit of back and forth, but Bowen was clearly the bigger, stronger, landing more damaging punches. But yeah, that was a fairly solid fight.
1: I did happen to watch, weirdly enough, just randomly, Masamichi Yabuki, the IBF flyweight champion, beating a Mexican guy. It was decent enough, called Rene Calixto, by wide unanimous decision. Mm-hmm. Kind of knocking him down early on in the fight, and then doing pretty well. Came back a little bit in the second half of the fight, Calixto. But Yabuki, he's a decent enough fighter. Only losses are to generally pretty good guys.
2: High level guys.
1: 20 and 4, but so he's come back nicely. And that was on the undercard of Andrew Maloney beating Willibaldo Garcia to take the IBF Super Flyweight title, winning it 115-113 with a third card drawn. But he's been around for a while, Maloney. He's one of those guys. I feel like he's one of those guys that possibly in a way fought as well.
2: Possibly,
1: on his way up, really. He apparently took the fight for just $47,000, so quite really small for a title fight.
2: For a title fight, especially.
1: But apparently he said it was his, he told Eddie Hearn that it was his dream, and he had to take the fight regardless. He'd probably be paid more to have stepped aside so that Jesse Rodriguez could have fought him and gone undisputed at Super Flyweight. But no, he went there, and fair enough, he did it.
2: Yeah.
1: He came, I think, what was it? His other big fights that he had were he lost twice and went to a no contest in kind of incredibly close fights with Joshua Franco, which is Rodriguez's brother, previously. But this is the first time. And he was knocked out by Junko Nakatani as well in previous times. So this, well done. Even at the age of 35, you can still do it.
2: Still do it
1: with a title. But as we mentioned, this weekend it will be a fight of
2: Jesse Bam Rodriguez. And I think, with it looking towards it should he win this fight, there's a likelihood he'll be facing in a way very soon.
1: Maybe this is still a weight class down from that. This is at bantamweight, and in a way is at a super bantamweight right now. He's still working his way up through the weight classes to the point where
2: it's something you hope to see before.
1: I feel like he might just, at this rate though, he might just age out in a way, you have to say. But he's facing a guy called Antonio Vargas, who is on, I think he I believe got stopped. He has 19-1-1 Vargas, but his loss was back in May 2019, so it was quite a long time ago. He won the interim bantamweight title of a guy called Winston Guerrero a few years back, and then kind of was awarded the senior belt. And he has one good victory over an okay performance. He drew with a Japanese fighter who'd been around for a while and was kind of known as a tough guy called Daigo Higa in his last fight, who was like a flyweight champion many years ago, but he's kind of come incredibly close to winning another title many. I think technically he's weird. He's drawn. The fight before this was drawing for the same WBA bantamweight title against a different person.
2: Different person, yeah.
1: And it's kind of showing there's a little bit of a paper title, because the guy that was against a guy called Seiya Tsutsumi, who is unbeaten and actually is the WBA bantamweight title, but was made champion in recess, even though he last fought like December of 2025, just so that they can give the title to Antonio Vargas, so that Bam Rodriguez can fight for a title.
2: Right.
1: So there's a little bit of chicanery in there, you have to say, but he's not a joke, this guy Vargas. He'll probably put in a kind of respectable performance like some of his other recent opponents, like I think Fumelu Cafu kind of was decent enough for a few rounds, kind of tried to do something a bit different. Cafu, did you see Bam Rodriguez and Fumelu Cafu to win the WBO Super Fireweight
2: title? I think I did.
1: Cafu just went straight into the corner and said, come on to me, and just fall out of the corner. And it didn't, it kind of got him through a few rounds, but in the end, Rodriguez just got to him.
2: Got to him in the end. I think on that undercard as well, you've got Elif Nur Turhan, the Turkish woman, defending her IBF lightweight title against Gabriela Telez. I think
1: that's a quick turnaround for her. Didn't she fight 5 minutes ago?
2: Yeah, well, I know she fought in December, and then she's fought again fairly recently, and she's fighting again now. She seems like when because I watched her on that Monte Carlo show in December. She looked vicious when she beat Beatrice
1: Ferreira. Ferreira was an Olympic gold medalist. She was highly hyped, but she had a lot. It was Turhan's power was a bit more more than people expected. Really, she actually
2: she's got like quite a high percentage of knockouts for a female fighter.
1: Stopped her. Let's see.
2: I think it's 9 in 12.
1: She. What was her last victory? She was a split decision, she said. She got a split decision in her last victory.
2: In the last victory.
1: Back at the end of January. Mm. I guess it's not that quick a turnaround, but it does feel like she fought not that long ago. To defend against Taylor Gentzen. And here she is against Gabriela Tellez, who's 7-0, a 19-year-old American fighter. I wonder if she's an Olympian. Did she have background loss?
2: And then obviously the biggest fight of the weekend, obviously maybe in terms of size, not in terms of actual being a big fight, Eddie Hall taking on Tommy Fury.
1: There's a lot of meat in that contest, I guess you'd say. Yes, although Eddie Hall has actually lost a load of weight from his height as his
2: world's strongest man. I would love, honestly though, I wouldn't love anything more than see Eddie Hall knock out Tommy Fury. Oh, that would just be... Oh, it just would be funny, wouldn't it?
1: Not had any professional fights before this, and this is an out.
2: Who
1: this is? This
2: Eddie Hall's Eddie fought. Hall.
1: I don't think
2: Hathor Bjornsson, didn't he?
1: Did not count as a professional. Fight. I think that was an exhibition contest. Okay. Really, this is kind of an interesting. I'm not sure if this really counts. This being, I guess it's 8 rounds. It probably will count as his first professional fight. I guess,
2: it'll be professional usually, these sort of things.
1: Yeah, Tommy Fury, who himself, well, maybe it says MF Pro on Boxer. It says Pro. MF Pro and Box Pro. Had as different things, so maybe this is
2: a Misfits one, isn't it? But
1: Misfits boxing,
2: but it is still a pro fight. It still counts, but it's a bit like a Jake Paul fight, isn't it? You wouldn't necessarily class it as a pro fight, but it is classed as a pro fight.
1: Maybe. We'll see what the... I guess is it, if it's officially sanctioned by a boxing commission.
2: I'm pretty sure it is, yeah.
1: Then I guess it might count. But whereas Tommy Fury is 11-0 in professional fights. And of course,
2: you wouldn't call him a professional fighter, though, would you?
1: No. He's really a part-time celebrity kind of
2: fighter.
1: Yeah,
2: it's one of them, and he's like an influencer boxer.
1: Influencer boxer, yeah.
2: He's just not
1: trading on the Fury name.
2: Exactly, that's exactly what he's doing, and his time on Love Island and what have you. But yeah, I think any probably English level light heavyweight cruiserweight could do bits to Tommy Fury. Do you know what I mean?
1: Yeah, he's never really competed at that level.
2: No,
1: if you want a record, before he fought Jake Paul, I think he'd have one fight against an opponent with
2: a winning record.
1: A winning record. No, technically two, but the other guy was like a 2-0 non-entity as well. I think you mentioned he fought Daniel Bukianski, who was technically 10-1 and won a 6-round points decision.
2: Yeah.
1: There.
2: It was on the undercard. I'm sure it was on the undercard. It was either Fury White or Fury Chisora. It was on the undercard of that, and it was just...
1: Apparently he won every round in that fight, so I don't. Your recollection of it, of him struggling, was... maybe not quite true.
2: I don't know.
1: The closest he came to losing was when he fought
2: Anthony Taylor,
1: apparently he won all four rounds of that fight as well. He fought a guy called Olaje William Olatunji, who was 1-0 at the time, in the Manchester Arena. And
2: you mean KSI?
1: And he won a. When is that KSI's actual name?
2: I'm pretty sure.
1: Oh, it is.
2: I was going to say.
1: That was his KSI's second professional fight after Logan Paul.
2: After Logan Paul, yeah.
1: It's really irritating.
2: I thought he'd had a few of them before.
1: No, those are all mixed fix boxing again, and they're not counted as technically the same thing.
2: Okay.
1: I think you really shouldn't, because in actual professional boxing, you tend to... Mixed fix boxing, they just tend to fight the same guys, though, don't they?
2: It's a lot of, like, influence. Yeah. You know...

0: don't trust delivering all that stuff. They're just trying to make me buy AI.
1: Mm. That fella, you must have seen his picture going around last summer. And a video of him,
0: never
1: like,
0: seen him
1: dancing
0: before,
1: at a club.
0: Yeah, send it to me. I'll have a look later. I know. I only know professional boxing memes. Yeah. I do not know, like...
1: Just regular memes.
0: Andre Berto with his eyes shut and nobody but, can... Yeah. Things like weird shit. Stuff like funny. That, really. Weird stuff like that.
1: It was just... Yeah, that guy dancing in the club in Ibiza going like this.
0: Oh, man. No.
1: It was...
0: Sorry.
1: It's just a meme. It was just a stupid thing.
0: I'm sure it was great.
1: Not
0: Let
1: really.
0: Just say, I'm sure everybody, I think we all got something out of watching that, really. But yeah, and that card is the main one. Apparently, there's a women's light flyweight title unification happening as well on Evelyn Nazarena Bermudez against Estefania Alegria Osorio as well on Saturday. Literally nothing else.
1: I think the only actual fight is Bam Rodriguez, isn't it?
0: Yeah,
1: that'll be early hours Sunday morning for you UK viewers.
0: Bit of an empty time. And there's barely the second card on that fight is listed as the number 22 box rec at Super Bantamweight versus the number 60 box rec at Super Bantamweight. So this is not. That's why I guess we're saying. Only saying like Elif Nurta, and it's probably the only interesting fight.
1: Yeah.
0: On the other card,
1: and then obviously the last little bit of news we'll do before we finish up is obviously PNE released the new home kit this week.
0: Ooh, exciting!
1: And it goes on sale tomorrow. And I think they're quite nice personally. I haven't got an issue with it. And I see Spud Bros back on the kit, and I do like that goalkeeper kit. I think that's come out either yesterday or. This morning it might have come out, the goalkeeper kit, the pink one. It looks quite nice, looks quite clean. So
0: yours for just, let me
1: probably
0: see.
1: 65-70 quid. It's Castor, the Robin.
0: It's not listed bleep. Not listed for sale as of yet.
1: No, it goes on sale tomorrow.
0: Indeed, you can buy the men's third goalkeeper shorts, which are a lovely blue.
1: That's last season.
0: Really? I guess that's a 25. Are we 26, 27?
1: 26, 27.
0: Oh God, yeah, we are. I still like it. These goalkeeper shots.
1: I quite liked some of the kits last season. I loved it. I wanted the. I've not got round to buying it. I'm gonna have to see if I can find it now though. The purple kit from last season with the fluorescent writing on the away kit.
0: And purple is Baxi very nice. Purple and fluorescent are quite good combinations of colour together. I should say as well, we've got coverage. From local cricket tomorrow. This will be a 1 p.m. start because we've actually got the Palace Shield. We're stepping down a level from the Northern Premier League, although it's all part of the same pyramid. Mm-hmm. It'll be Eccleston versus Garstang seconds team with a 1 p.m. start, 45 overs per side. So tune in tomorrow afternoon if you want some local cricket.
1: You want to play your last World Cup song then?
0: Let's play us out. This is Desire, which was played apparently and performed by Robbie Williams live at the, I believe, the ceremony where they made the draw for the World Cup, along with Laura Pausini, and also will be played before the start of games. It's Desire. It's a slightly different tone to Dear Dear, I'd say. But, get well soon, everybody here.
1: Thank you for listening.
0: 9 o'clock, we should be the A to Z of pop. Some music between now and then.
1: And we'll, see you next week.
0: See ya.
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Hi, I'm Steve. I host the Goldfish Bowl every Monday from 6 till 8. 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

If you know your Reg Presleys from your Elvis Presleys, then please join me, that's Harry, on Monday afternoons between 2 and 4 on Preston Hospital Radio. 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